0: right here, right now.
1: Oh, Lord,
0: I said, we

Good day and welcome along. Supersonic 70s and a Yacht Rock Special number 3. It's a while since we've done one of these, so I thought I'd give you this. Oh, no, we're Grand Funk Railroad, and a number originally done by Soul Brother 6, Some Kind of Wonderful. And then, second up, Robert Palmer, and a number written by the great but late Andy Fraser of Free and Every Kind of People. So, Yacht Rock, what's it all about? Well, it's a bit like soft rock, era of sort of 75 to 84, drinking champagne on a Sunseeker yacht, or, of course, other yachts are available. So you're going to hear from Jim Capaldi and Steeler's Wheel and Stiff and the Tears, Commodores and 10cc and Earth, Wind and Fire and Alessi Brothers, Kenny Loggins and Brett if we can get them all in. There's two Bonnie Eagles along the way, and remembering Tom Petty for Tony Bath. An interview with one of the greats when it comes to yacht rock, John Paul Coley of England Dan and John Paul Coley. And if you want to get in touch, please do so. Anything to do with the 70s, this just happened to be a special this week. Chunky Jeff is the email, chunkygeoff@gmail.com. Right, this is a great song. I haven't played it in a long time, from Stephen Bishop.

0: So a big hi to Wayne and Joan and Rockin' Ron Sedaly, LV Classic Rock and Dennis Mitchell, Crazy Jan, the Rockin' Comedy Show. And you know, sometimes a drummer just comes out from behind those drums. This guy was in Traffic, along with Steve Winwood, Chris Wood, and Dave Mason. His name, Jim Capaldi, took a song written by Bordell O'Brien. What about that for a name? Originally done by the Everly Brothers. This is Jim Capaldi, Love Hurts.
1: Love.

stand by, Sid, because I'm going to be throwing that CD, a scratchy 45. Love it there. Stuck in the middle with you, Steelers Wheel. Joe Egan and Jerry Rafferty, that has seen better days. So hang on a second while I just whang that across there. All right, now, remembering the passing 2 years ago, Tony Barth wants to say this, for, and we can fit it in to Yacht Rock very, very easily. Taken from an album, Damn the Torpedoes, from 1979. I thought I'd give you this one, Tony, because I know you're a huge fan of Tom Petty and the Heartbreakers here. And the track is the wonderful... It is called, I love it, Even the Losers here. And because it was featuring George Harrison. Did you know that? He was on Dark Horse Records at the time. And he loaned out his services to the wonderful Tom Petty for this. From Damn the Torpedoes, remembering the great Tom Petty.

0: gone but never forgotten. Even the Losers. From that wonderful album in 1979, Down the Torpedoes. Especially for you, Tony. Hope you liked it. Right, quiz time.
1: Premiership Pop Quiz. Now, here's Jeff Dorsett.
0: Few people to say hi to. Radio Calderdale, the wonderful hospital radio station. Russell and Rachel there. Big FM, Richie Sparks there in Spain. John at Atlantis. Now, because Tony Barth listens via Atlantis, great to see you back, John. Petra and Eric connected with RTI. From Europe to the rest of the world. Love it. From the heart of Europe. David Mason and RNI, the pirate radio station. Hi to you, David. Right, three questions for you. Question number one, all about yacht rock. Michael McDonald was in two groups, name them. Michael McDonald was in two groups, name them. Question number two, who was the lead singer for Steeler's Wheel? And question number three, what is England Dan's real name, as in England Dan and John Ford Coley? England Dan's real name. Answers in 30 minutes. This is Sniff and His Tears. And Driver's Seat, what a good record this is. Love it, on Supersonic 70s.

0: Sniff of the Tears and Driver's Seat playing on Yacht Rock Special Number 3. Hi to Crazy Jay and the Rocking Comedy Show, and where everybody goes to rock in Vegas. 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
1: Jeff Dorsett, 1970s. Let's take two.
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0: Right, this is a spot in the show where we give you two by a same artist or two that are connected in some way. This particular week, recommended by Miss Croatia, who wanted to go down this route. Patricia, she wanted two by the Eagles. So we're going to give you two here. And if you want them next week, two by anything. Could be a lead singer who was originally in a band, you know, any way, which way you want to do it, as long as there's some kind of connection. The email, chunkyjeff, chunkygeoff@gmail.com. Right, cool sounds by the Eagles on the Yacht Rock Special.

to for this week's Yacht Rock special. Special three that we've done since we've been doing Supersonic 70s. First up then, The Best of My Love, written by Don Henley along with J.D. Souther from 1974. And I Can't Tell You Why, written by Don Henley, Glenn Frey and Timmy B. Smith, who was recruited from the Poco Band to play bass and also songwriting there. So two from, and if you want to have two from next week, all you've got to do, get on that email, chunkygeoff, chunkygeoff@gmail.com. That came from 79, and so did this.

Some of the greatest soft rock or yacht rock tracks of all time. Going with ELO there. Another one of those Jeff Lynne songs. Imagine there, the Theatre of Dreams there. You're out there on this yacht and you're drinking champagne, Moët Chandon. Other champagnes are, of course, available. And you're enjoying songs like this.

0: again.
1: Wonderful songs of David Gates there. Bread, Everything I Own. Hi to Michael Rouse at East FM in New Zealand. Bit of thunder from down under there. Who else have we got here? We are going Stanny as well, and Jason Scott and Terry and Roz. Matt Eisman out there in Australia, and Tony and Bev as well. Well, let's give you the answer to the quiz. Hopefully you've got 3 out of 3, all about Yacht Rock and the special that we've been doing here. Question number one, Michael McDonald was in 2 groups. Which groups was he in? I bet you got the Doobie Brothers, but did you know he was also in Steely Dan? Well, you needed both of those to get a point. Who was the lead singer for Steeler's Wheel? Well, we played them a little earlier, didn't we? Stuck in the Middle With You, and by golly, that track was stuck. Jerry Rafferty went along with the lead singer with Steeler's Wheel. And England Dan and John Falcone coming up very, very soon. What's his real name, England Dan? Danny Wayland is the guy's name. Now, that is the toughest of the three. I think we'll give you 6 points if you manage to get all three there. Danny Wayland is England Dan. Jerry Rafferty, lead singer with Steeler's Wheel. And Doobie Brothers and Steely Dan were the groups that Michael McDonald was in. Right, interview time. I mentioned John Falcone. Going to give you a little interview clip here. John Falcone, of course, half of England Dan, and John Falcone going to play one of their biggest songs. But he did a lot of work in Portsmouth in the 70s, playing with a lot of people. Here's JFC.
2: Tell us, John, what do you remember most favourably in that period, 76 to 79, as part of such a successful duo? I mean, England Dan and John Falcone were born for soft rock. I mean, it was just absolutely terrific during that period and so successful. But give us some of the names that you actually worked with in that period, or people who toured with you. What's your fondest memories, John?
3: You know, I tell you, we had so many groups that we played with. We played with Chicago and Brad and Carol King and Seals and Cross. I mean, we opened with all these groups. One of my favorite ones was we actually, there was a group called Dan Hicks and the Hot Licks, and they canceled out 2 shows on a guy that we ended up replacing them on. And the guy's name was Elton John.
2: Really? Wow.
3: And Elton took us. He liked us so much. Because, again, there was only 2 of us. We only played 2 acoustic guitars.
2: Sure.
3: And he took us to England for a month with him in 1971, in November. So we've been to Portsmouth.
2: Oh,

typifying yacht rock. England Down and John Paul Coley, and a number written by Todd Rundgren along with John Paul Coley. Love is the Answer. Playing on Supersonic 70s. Don't forget, always look forward to hearing from you on the email, chunkyjeff@gmail.com. Hi to Andy Olsen, good friend of mine on Radio Free Phoenix. And there's another pair. What about the Alessi brothers?

0: A big hi to Gary McNeice and the legendary KYA radio, cult radio down there, David Farrell Jackson in San Francisco. Mika at Hawaiian Pacific Radio, hi to you. Hope things are very good for you. Monty Roja in New Zealand as well. And Rockin' Ron Sedaly, hi to you, Rockin' Ron. And Brian Campbell, hope things are good. That's about where we've got to leave it. One track left to play. Going to go out with an absolute gem, which typifies yacht rock. And don't forget, Keith There Is West coming in. Chunky Jeff, chunkygeoff@gmail.com. Going back to normal next week, but I hope you enjoyed the special on Yacht Rock. Here we go. What champagne were you drinking? Let me know. Other champagnes, of course, are available at any time, and other wines are available that you could go for. But let me know. And what yacht were you actually on at this particular time listening to the music? Right, go with this.
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3: 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Commissioner Gordon has a preview of ABC's new shows in his office right now. There's no time to lose. 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
4: 1966.
5: The most exciting true story ever told. Born Free. Joy Adamson's fascinating adventures in Africa with Elsa the Lioness has enthralled over 50 million readers in 21 different languages.
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And if one day I should become a singer with a Spanish bum who sings for women of great virtue, I'd sing to them with a guitar I borrowed from a coffee bar. Well, what you don't know.

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If I could be for only an hour, if I could be for an hour every day, if I could be for just one little hour, a cute, cute in a stupid ass way. And if I joined the social world, became procurer of young girls, then I would have my own.

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If I could be for only an hour, if I could be for an hour every day, if I could be for just one little hour, a cute, cute in a stupid ass way. Now tell me, wouldn't it be nice that if one day in paradise I'd sing for all the ladies up there, and they would sing along with me, we'd be so happy there to be, 'cause down below is really nowhere.

Hi, this is Peter Sommer. I'm the new guy on the time capsule team here at eCower Gold. Why not make a note to catch the time capsule on Mondays to Saturdays at 1 p.m. and 7 p.m. London time, that's 8 a.m. and 2 p.m. New York time, and on Sundays at 10 a.m. and 9 p.m. London time, which is 5 a.m. and 4 p.m. New York time. You'll have a whole pile of time capsule presenters to check out, including Richie Stevens, Frankie Harrison, Bob McLeod, David Morgan, and myself. 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

In those spaces. It was a one-stop shop, really, an operation, because inside you had music publishers, you had record labels, you had songwriters, you had singers, you could book a demo, hire a studio, get an arrangement done. There were seven sets of songwriting duos in there, and we're going to talk about each and every one of them. But also you had other people writing songs like Tony Orlando, Gene Pitney, Neil Diamond, Phil Spector, and Bobby Darin. So the first song we gave you was Halfway to Paradise, done by Tony Orlando in America, but the big hit was Billy Fury in the UK, 1961. And that was written by Goffin and King, husband and wife team, Jerry Goffin and Carol King. So we'll stick with that for a moment. This is Carol King herself singing one of her own songs.

taken off the album from 1971, Tapestry, written by Carole King and Jerry Coffin. Of course, it was a hit for Aretha Franklin as well, but we played you the Carole King version there on a Brill Building special that we've got. Now, let's talk about these songwriters. Seven pairs, known as the Magnificent Seven in the Brill Building. They were in there all the time writing. Jerry Lieber and Mike Stoller was one pair. Jerry Goffin and Carole King, we just referred to them. Barry Mann and Cynthia Wilde. Jeff Barry and

Lee Greenwich, Neil Sedaka and Howard Greenfield, and Burt Bacharach and Hal David, known as the Magnificent Seven. Right, now we're going to move. We've given you two songs written by Carole King and Jerry Goffin. Let's give you one written by Pomus and Schumann. This is for Elvis.

0: Old Marie's a name.
1: Doc Thomas and Mort Shuman in the Brill Building. Right, now some of the songs that we're not going to feature in this particular hour, there are so many. I mean, there are hundreds and hundreds of hit records that are written in the Brill Building by these seven pairs of songwriters. And as I said, other people like Phil Spector, also Neil Diamond and Gene Pitney and Tony Orlando and Bobby Darin, just being a few of them. But we can only fit in, what, about 18 songs. We're getting as many as we can in this hour. But some of the songs that were written in the building, just legendary numbers here, that were also put about by these seven songwriters. You've Lost That Loving Feeling, Up on the Roof, Love Potion Number 9, Will You Love Me Tomorrow, Do Wah Diddy Diddy, I Who Have Nothing, Do You Know the Way to San Jose, River Deep Mountain High, A Groovy Kind of Love, Spanish Harlem, Save the Last Dance for Me, The Locomotion, and I Say a Little Prayer, just to name a few. Right, we're going to move to the Drifters now. Now, the Drifters had a lot of songs written by people in the Brill Building. This is one that doesn't get played very often. It's called This Magic Moment.

Lieber and Stoller wrote it. The wonderful, absolutely wonderful there. Drifters singing it there. I think it was Rudy Lewis was singing lead at that particular point. I mentioned about these songwriters in the building. A few people also were writing hits in the building. Or not as famous as the Seven or the Magnificent Seven, but Jack Keller was in there. Van McCoy, as in The Hustle. Laura Nyro was writing songs. Paul Simon was writing songs. David Gates was in there, and Andy Kim, and Boyson Hart. Now, Boyson Hart, of course, wrote so many things for the Monkees, including Last Train to Clarksville. Right, let's move to another pair of songwriters here. Neil Sedaka and Howie Greenfield. Yes, they wrote a number of songs, not just for Neil, but for others as well. And this is one for one of the artists that was absolutely massive at the back end of the 50s and the early part of the 60s. The legendary Connie Francis.

0: by Neil Sedaka and Harry Greenfield. And that was the wonderful Connie Francis and Where the Boys Are. And just because it's a special, you don't get away from it.
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2: Now, here's Jeff Dorsett.
0: Right, just for a little bit of fun here, we'll give you three questions connected with the Brill Building. And the answer's in about 30 minutes' time. Question number one. Which of the seven pairs of songwriters wrote Bobby V's A Night Has a Thousand Eyes? Who wrote Bobby V's A Night Has a Thousand Eyes? Question number two. Where is the building, Brill Building, located? In which New York borough? Is it in Queens? Is it in Brooklyn? Or is it in Manhattan? Which of the boroughs is the Brill Building in? Is it Queens? Is it Brooklyn? Or is it Manhattan? And what was the first names of the legendary songwriters Lieber and Stoller? What was the first names of the writers Lieber and Stoller? Right, now I mentioned about Neil Sedaka. Of course, he wrote songs, him and Harry Greenfield, for himself as well. Here's one of his biggest hits.

massive record in 1962, Neil Sedaka, written by Sedaka and Greenfield. And you heard right at the end there as he went the tra-la-la-la-la days. And that was something that 10cc latched onto in the 70s when they resurrected his career in 1974, putting out an album called The Tra-la-la-la Days Are Over. And that had, of course, Laughter in the Rain on it there. Right, we're going to move to another pair of songwriters here on the team, Jeff Barry and Ellie Greenidge. Now, a husband and wife team again, wonderful writers here, so many different songs they wrote. And I happen to know this is Brian Wilson of the Beach Boys' all-time favourite song. It features the Wrecking Crew and my very dear departed friend Hal Blaine from the Wrecking Crew, the most legendary drummer in history, on drums here. When I give you the terrific Ronettes.

0: still sounds great today. Terrific. My Jeff Barry and Ellie Greenwich there for the Ronettes. Of course, Ronnie Spector went on. Oh, well, she was not called Ronnie Spector at the time. Ronnie Bennett, I think it was. She went on to marry, of course, Phil Spector and became Ronnie Spector. So the Ronettes there. We will have the Crystals coming up later, but written by somebody else. While we're on the subject of Barry and Greenwich, here's another song that they did. They took on board these girls who were quite rebellious at the time and did all these sort of disaster kind of songs. And here's one of them, the biggest hit they ever had. They are the Shangri-Las, one of the songs written by Jeff Barry and Ellie Greenwich.
1: Is she really going out with him?
2: Well, there she is. Let's ask her.
1: Betty, is that Jimmy's ring you're wearing?
2: Mm-hmm.
1: Gee, it must be great riding with him. Is he picking you up after school today?
2: Mm-mm.
1: By the way, where's

Shangri-La's leader of the pack there. Now, of course, in the early part of the 60s, most British artists were not writing their own songs. There were a few of them about, but not very many. It took really the Beatles to come along in 63 and back into 62, into 63 and 64, and encourage other people to start writing their own songs, like the Kinks were doing it, and then the Rolling Stones later on as well. But for a while, they had no songs, so they had to actually go to somewhere like the Brill Building and find songs. Now, the first few people that we played here are all American, apart from Billy Fury. But here's a group that actually went to the Brill Building. Well, actually, it was their manager, Chas Chandler, who was with this group at the time, and he went to the Brill Building and found this particular song, and he decided that the Animals should definitely record it. My man, Animals, We Gotta Get Out of This Place, written by the wonderful Barry Mann and Cynthia Wail.

0: you know it too.
1: Written the Real World In by Barry Mann and Cynthia Weil. Absolutely love it there. Get right on board there with so many different songs. And of course, Eric Burdon had a wonderful R&B voice there, but they picked up on that song, "We've Got to Get Out of This Place." Now, Tony Orlando, of course, had a second career in the 70s, of course, leading Dawn to things like "Tie Yellow Ribbon" and "Knock Three Times" and "Candida." But back in the 60s, he was in the Brill Building and writing as well. But he didn't actually write this particular song. Barry Mann and Cynthia Weil wrote it for him. But this is how Tony Orlando sounded in the early part of the 60s.

You're listening to a Brill Building special with me, Jeff Dorsett, taking you through for 60 minutes all about this legendary building and the people that worked inside there, mainly as the seven pairs of songwriters. But as I mentioned earlier, there were individuals as well writing in the building. Now, Don Kirshner was a producer, and he got together with the Monkees. He put them together by a newspaper advert and got the four guys together. But they didn't write songs, so what he did was he went into the Brill Building from top to bottom and said, anybody got any songs? And this guy turned up with one. Neil Diamond wrote it for the Monkees. Little Bit Me, Little Bit You, on a Brill Building special.

I should just love these songs. The wonderful The Monkees there with a Neil Diamond song, and he wrote Always on His Own, as did the next guy. Now, the Crystals had several hits written in the Bill Building, The Do Ron Ron and Then He Kissed Me being two of them. But here's another one written by Gene Pitney, The Crystals, and He's a Rebel.

Gene Pitney, recorded by the Crystals. Now, I mentioned about groups in the UK who weren't writing their own songs, had to go to the Brill Building to get them. And I mentioned, and we played, We've Got to Get Out of This Place by the Animals a little earlier. But here's another one. The Searchers had to go and find songs as well. And they got hold of this one, written by Doc Pomus and Mort Shuman. It gave them their first number one in the UK.

massive hit for the Searchers, number one in 1963, but it took a Doc Pomus and Malt Schumann song out of the Brill Building to give them that particular song and particular hit. Right, let's turn our attention now to Burt Bacharach and Hal David, because they were also in the Brill Building and they wrote some tremendous songs. I thought I'd give you a couple in a row here. First up, this is the Barefoot Contessa, the girl that worked at Dagenham School and also went to Dagenham School, and she also went to Dagenham Car Workers as well. And she worked on the assembly line for a while until somebody discovered her. I wonder if when she was working there, she wasn't wearing any shoes either. Anyway, she got hold of this song that was originally done by Dionne Warwick in America, and she got hold of it. Burt Bacharach persuaded her to record it in the UK, and it made number one in '64.

Sandy Shaw, and always something there to remind me. Playing on the Brill Building special that we got here on Solid Gold 60s. Right, let's give you the answer to the quiz. Hopefully you managed to get 3 out of 3. Let's see how you did, Prof. Question 1. Who wrote Bobby V's A Night Has a Thousand Eyes? Which of these 7 pairs? It was written by Goffin and King. Jerry Goffin and Carole King wrote Night Has a Thousand Eyes for Bobby V. I did mention it right at the top of the show, so hopefully you managed to get that and listen to it there. Which of the boroughs in New York had the Brill Building located? Is it A, Queens, B, Brooklyn, or C, Manhattan? The answer, it's in Manhattan. And question number 3, which is the first names of these songwriters, Lieber and Stoller? What's their first names? It's Jerry Lieber and Mike Stoller. So hopefully you managed to get Goffin and King for the first part, and Manhattan for the second, and Jerry Lieber and Mike Stoller. If you get that, give yourselves a nice little pat on the back. Now, I mentioned about Burt Bacharach and Hal David writing so many of the songs that were in the Brill Building or came out of the Brill Building. And here's another one. Now, Dionne Warwick used to get really cheesed off because quite often she would do the demos and then other people would have hits with it. Like, for example, this, which was a hit in the UK for the Swinging Blue Jeans. She didn't have the bigger hit, but she did in America. Anyway, this is Dionne Warwick doing Don't Make Me Over, quality song.

0: Wonderful. Dionne Warwick there, and Don't Make Me Over. Right, coming up in a moment, we've got a Goffin and King song as done for the Crickets. But before we get there, let's see a quotation from Carole King all about the Brill Building. She once said, these intense working conditions that we had in the Brill Building, every day we squeezed into our cubby holes with just enough room for a piano, a bench, and maybe a chair to the lyricist. You'd sit there and you'd write, and you could hear someone in the next cubby hole composing a song exactly like yours. The pressure was terrific. Don Kirshner would play one songwriter against another. He'd say, we need a new smash hit, and we'd all go back and write a song, and the next day we'd audition it. That's the way that it was working in the Brill Building.
1: Hi, this is Jerry Naylor, former lead singer of the Crickets, and you're listening to Jeff Dorsett, just absolutely the best

Crickets with a Goffin and King song. Right, and Burt Bacharach and Hal David wrote this particular one coming up now. And even the Beatles had to get songs from the Brill Building from time to time, including this one that came and they put it on the Please Please Me, their very first album, Baby It's You, written by Burt Bacharach and Hal David.

John Lennon, Baby It's You. Written by Burt Bacharach and Hal David. Mm. And we're going to finish with a Burt Bacharach and Hal David song. But if you want to know more about the Brill Building, there's a wonderful book out by Ken Emerson, E-M-E-R-S-O-N, Always Magic in the Air. That was a great line that they used there. And I always wanted to go to the Brill Building. And I was over in America about 4 or 5 years ago. And I decided when we went to New York, I was going to go to the Brill Building. So we took the subway down there, or up there as it is, and went to the Brill Building and stood outside it, and there's a wonderful gold plaque outside. It says the Brill Building, and I thought, wonderful, going inside. And I walked up there to the reception, and there was an 18-year-old spotty youth on reception, and I said to him, hi, I'm a disc jockey from England, and I'd like to take some photos, please, of the memorabilia that's in this building, because it's the greatest building of all time for songwriters. He said, man, there's nothing here. And my jaw dropped. I said, what do you mean there's nothing here? He said, they ripped it all out a few years ago. I said, you mean there's no gold plaques? There's no chairs? There's no nothing that says Goffin and King were here, Burt Bacharach and Hal David were here, Lieber and Stoller and all the other guys? He said, no, man, there's nothing here. And it broke my heart. But not as much as Gene Pitney's going to in the next song that we're giving here, because the Brill Building is the greatest. Thanks very much for your company. Hope you enjoyed the Brill Building special. 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
1: 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Don't watch that! Watch this! This is the heavy, heavy monster sound! The nuttiest sound around! 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

Hi, I'm Diane Morrison. Welcome to The Time Capsule. Over the next hour, we are heading off on a journey through a year in rock and roll history. The Time Capsule canister says 1983, so we are headed for the 80s today. It was the year when the US invades Grenada. Britain's drivers have to belt up as the new seatbelt law comes into force and US cruise missiles arrive at the Greenham Common Air Force Base in England. And all of that was playing out to a soundtrack of music provided by the biggest artists of 1983, including Daryl Hall and John Oates, Michael Jackson, The Police, Paul Young, and Culture Club. Let's dip into some more of that music from our time capsule year of 1983.

0: yesterday. Here on the Time Capsule, the year is 1983.
1: My fellow Americans, in a few hours, I'll undertake one of the saddest journeys of my presidency. I'll be going to Andrews Air Force Base to meet one of our Air Force planes, bringing home 16 Americans who died this week in the terrorist attack on the United States Embassy in Beirut. I undertake this task in great sadness, but also with a tremendous sense of pride in those who sacrificed their lives in our country's efforts to bring peace to the Middle East and spare others the agony of war. Greater love hath no man. The courage and the dedication of these men and women reflect the best tradition of our Foreign Service, our armed forces, and the other departments and agencies whose personnel serve our nation overseas, often in situations of great personal danger. We don't know yet who bears responsibility for this terrible deed. What we do know is that the terrorists who planned and carried out this cynical and cowardly attack have failed in their purpose. They mistakenly believe that if they're cruel enough and violent enough, they will weaken American resolve and deter us from our effort to help build a lasting and secure peace in the Middle East. Well, if they think that, they don't know too much about America. As a free people, we've never allowed intimidation to stop us from doing what we know to be right. The best way for us to show our love and respect for our fellow countrymen who died in Beirut this week is to carry on with their task, to press harder than ever with our peacemaking efforts. And that's exactly what we're doing.

We've headed back to the 80s for this episode of The Time Capsule. To be 100% accurate, we are in 1983. Sally Ride becomes the first American woman in space on the Space Shuttle Challenger, and unemployment in the USA rises to 12 million, the highest figure since the 1940s. Thanks for spending time here on this episode of The Time Capsule. You're with Diane Morrison, and our trek across the decades has taken us into the 80s today. By 1983, the compact disc had begun to start its rise to become the number one music format. But it was only 2 years since its commercial release, and like every new piece of technology, if you got it first before everyone else, it costs you a lot. With the first generation of CD players hitting the shops at $1,000, whether it was on compact disc or good old vinyl, here's one you may have bought back in 1983.

0: 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Time Capsule.
1: Good afternoon. Here's the latest at 4. Karen Carpenter died this morning at 9:51, the victim of cardiac arrest. The Grammy Award-winning singer with the mellow voice was only 32 years old. With her brother Richard, she soared to success and fame as the feminine half of the Carpenters with 60 million album sales. Karen was brought to Downey Community Hospital after collapsing at her parents' nearby home. All efforts by paramedics and the hospital staff failed to revive her. She had long been a victim of anorexia, a compulsion to thinness that can result in starvation. It's not known at this hour if that disorder played a part in her death. Her brother and her parents were with her when death came. Karen and Richard grew up in Downey and attended Downey Senior High. There was a succession of awards, including numbers of gold records. In 1974, Barney Morris interviewed her.
2: Goes into making a hit act. I think it's, you know, luck, it's timing, it's...
3: A lot of hard work, I
2: suppose. Hard work, too.
3: But you can have talent and you can be hardworking and you still...
2: Some people just never get the damn break they need, you know, it's really a drag.
4: People in this town talk very fondly about the Carpenters. They'll tell you about how they come by at Christmas because the house is decorated so nicely. One person told me the family could have lived in Beverly Hills or anywhere else, but they didn't. They stayed in town, and people in Downey are awfully proud of that. Famous as Karen Carpenter might have been in the music world, she'll probably be best remembered for that here in Downey. I'm Bill Van Amberg, Channel 7 Eyewitness News.
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3: And now, here they are, the most daredevil group of daddy drivers to ever whirl their wheels in the wacky races, competing for the title of the world's wackiest racer. That mean machine with those double-dealing do-batters, Dick Dastardly and his sidekick, Buckley.
2: 1968.
4: When the decisions of one man can affect the future of your family for generations to come, what kind of a man do you want making those decisions? 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Nixon's the one.
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0: Time capsule. 1983.

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1: It was as if God had created Hoochie Coochie and given it legs. Throw down your 3D glasses and pick up on the unstoppable moving body. Body Wishes, Rod Stewart's new album. Cheer up. Summer is finally here.
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0: Isn't technology wonderful? We've just managed to transport you back through many decades, and to give you a picture of how life was in decades gone by. And you didn't feel a bump as we headed back through the years. Hope that it was a good year for you? We all have our favourites, don't we? If you enjoyed the show, please let us know at ekr.net. I'm Diane Morrison, and hopefully we'll meet up again soon here on the Time Capsule on EKR. Don't forget that there are two different years featured every single day on EKR. One in the morning and another in the late afternoon, early evening, if you are in Europe. Until then, we'll get back to some fine music from the excellent EKR Music Library in just a few moments.
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Okay, I know it's not Roy Orbison, but it's a pretty good cover, isn't it? Van Halen's cover of Roy Orbison's Pretty Woman, and rock and roll Eddie Cochran style and summertime blues. Welcome to Stafford's World. I'm Mark Stafford. Busy, busy show today. A couple of song stories. A couple of those are, but they did it first, and the original versions of some songs that you know, and a couple of I know I shouldn't, but I love it, chosen by a listener. And to top it all off, we have one of those The Writers Sing Them Their Way from Paul Williams. Whew.

0: Sadly, he was talented, but he never got the success he deserved. Steve Forbert, American top 20 hit in 1979, and Romeo's Tune. And the Beatles from the Hard Day's Night movie. Why was the Hard Day's Night movie in black and white? Why was it black and white? We had colour. We had colour. The Alamo was in colour, and Cliff Richard's Summer Holiday was in colour, and that was many years before that. 1964, Beatles from the soundtrack of Hard Day's Night. I should have known better. Time for the first of a couple of song stories, and let's make it this, as Cat Stevens, Yusef Islam, tells the story behind a song he wrote in 1967 that charted for P.P. Arnold in 67 and Rod Stewart in the 70s. The first cut is the deepest.
1: It was actually one of the first songs, one of my early attempts. You might start with a word, or you might have a word on your mind, and as you begin, it'll come to the surface. It's usually a mood. I would think that the song would have begun with, you know, that kind of picking of the chords in the beginning, and then I would have hummed something, and then I would have come to this, try to work out what are the words. I'd mumble something probably into the microphone, then play it back and go, oh, that sounds like first cut is the deepest. Something would catch my attention. Or I would use some of the mumbling. I'd find out what it meant, and then I'd write it. Percy Sledge, right? When a man loves a woman. It was something like that I wanted to write. But I wanted to write something like that, a blues song, and that was the inspiration behind it. And the theme of the song is kind of obvious, you know, is when you're young and, you know, you have your first love and that doesn't work out. So it's a perennial love theme. And you know, the words just came to me. It's quite profound, really. I mean, somebody said to me, do you really believe that the first cut is the deepest? I said, yes. Yeah, it just worked out.

And if you have the album, you'll have that twiddly, zappy stinger bit on the front of it. Steve Miller Band and Jet Airliner from 1977. And P.P. Arnold's version of the song that Cat Stevens envisaged that maybe Percy Sledge might cover. P.P. did a pretty good version, almost as good as if Percy Sledge had done it well in 1967. Talking about classic soul and great voices, how about this? Levi Stubbs and the Four Tops.

0: She was a bit of a stunner. She was Gail McCormick, a long-haired blonde rock chick from 1969. You can check the videos out on YouTube. Kept for All Time, Smiths, Baby It's You, the old Sherelle song done by the Beatles, of course. And Smith did it pretty well and took it into the top 10 in America in 1969. And Gail McCormick had a very short career after the time with Smith. She had a solo career, had one big American hit called It's a Crying Shame, and that was it. The career was all over by 1984 for Gail McCormick. Returning very shortly with 1968 Memories from Donovan.
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They were flying high in 1973. We discovered Steely Dan and with songs like that. My Old School from the Countdown to Ecstasy album from 1973. And Donovan's Jennifer Juniper from 1968. And talking of the late 60s, this is from that period, and I don't think many things are better than this from that time. 1969, it wasn't a hit in England. What a travesty. But it was on the Breaking Bad soundtrack and gained quite a few new converts to the music of Tommy James and the Shondells and Crystal Blue Persuasion.

0: do feel sorry for that lady. Denise Marser is her name. She never gets credited anywhere for a bit on that. Dean Friedman's Lucky Stars, and Denise doing quite a lot on that. Hope he paid us some money. He's a good guy, though. I met him a few years back. Very nice guy, and I'm sure he would have seen that Denise Marser was all right after doing her bit on Lucky Stars for Dean Friedman. Time for a couple of those I know I shouldn't, but I love it songs. Usually I pick them. This time around, I can sit back. I don't have to cringe as I tell you the dark secrets of my music collection. Instead, Martin Parks, who's in the Midlands, I think he's in Coventry, that kind of area. He chooses a couple of those songs and says, I know I shouldn't, but I love it, for a couple of songs, one from the 70s and one from the early 80s. Probably the most embarrassing song is the first of the two. It's a band called The Dots and Helen in Your Headphones from 1982. But if you're a radio fan, I think you'll love this and Let Him Off.
1: Alrighty, that's all from me today, gang. If you've enjoyed the show half as much as I have, then I've enjoyed it twice as much as you. Back in your radio tomorrow with the usual merry mixture of music, memories, missing dogs, and the housewife of the day spot. But that's Futuresville. Right now in your tranny granny, it's time for me to say bye and you to say

I'm not sure if he has to apologise at all for those two Martin Parks in the Midlands. The Dots and Helen in Your Headphones came along and got a few plays on the radio, and that was it for that band. And it was the White Plains who had a string of hits in the early 70s. Judy, Do You Love Me? A big song from them in 1970. Martin Parks says to those two, I know I shouldn't, but I love it, both of them. And he's given me more. We've got about another half a dozen on the list to work for through as the weeks go by. If you've got any suggestions for I Know I Shouldn't But I Love It, you can drop me an email at mark@markstafford.co.uk. That's mark@markstafford.co.uk. That's the way to get in touch. Classic Fleetwood Mac now.

It still holds up. It's still a classic. Dreams from Fleetwood Mac from the Rumours album. And one more song to finish hour one. It's this guy who will be forever saddled with the fact that he was the guy who did Me and the Elephant, that great little gem of a funny song. But he did some other good stuff as well. Gene Cotton and You Got Me Running.

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9: 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Alice Cooper, Three Dog Night, Cat Stevens, Wilson Pickett, Carrie Chapin, Tommy James and the Shondells, Blue Oyster Cult, Zager and Evans, Hot Chocolate, Creedence Clearwater Revival, James Taylor.
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Hello there, it's Mike Tram from Mike Tram and the Rock and Roll Circus, and you're listening to Stafford's World with Mark Stafford.

Okay, hands up if you went to see Rocket Man. Now, you could have watched it two ways. You could have watched it as just this is a good film and it just sort of tells a story. Or you could have been niggly. Niggly like me. If you knew your Elton John stuff, you were niggled by various bits in Rocket Man, particularly that gig that Elton did at the Troubadour in 1970, when the bit where he's levitating from the keyboard and doing Crocodile Rock. Well, true Elton fans know that there's no way Crocodile Rock was done at the Troubadour. The Troubadour and the early concerts Elton did in America were 1970. Crocodile Rock wasn't written until 2 years later at least. So it could never have been played at the Troubadour and never was played at the Troubadour. But that's, what do they call it? Poetic license, isn't it? Poetic license, you can get away with that. Elton John's Crocodile Rock in the Hollies and Yes I Will as we enter the second of the 3 hours on Stafford's World. Now, this next song, I have to thank a guy called John, the real music lover, for sorting things out for me to find this song that I've been searching for since 1971. Very difficult to get hold of. It's a song written by a guy called Ed Welch, aided and abetted by the great Tom Paxton on an album called Clowns. And from that album, there was a great track that I heard way back then. I have it on reel-to-reel tape. But it took me years and years and years and years to find a copy of this. Ed Welch, been waiting a long time to play this, a very, very long time, and I couldn't wait to tell you.

Rod Stewart doing the old Maxine Brown song, also done by Manfred Mann. Oh No, Not My Baby. 1973 chart song for him. So many people cover that over the years. And Ed Welch, what a great tune. I Couldn't Wait to Tell You. Co-written by Tom Paxton, probably why it has great lyrics in it. Great songwriter, Tom Paxton. Time now to say Ah, But They Did It First, as we check out a couple of those songs that were big hits. We check out the original versions of those. And I am helped today by Dave Young, who's in Leeds and a regular listener to the show, always helping me out now and again with some stuff for Ah, But They Did It First. And he chose this as the first of a couple of songs that he thinks we should do on Ah, But They Did It First. 1966. You probably thought that this was originally done by Herman's Hermits, but it wasn't. The song is There's a Kind of Hush All Over the World. It's written by Jeff Stevens and Les Reed. And it was a hit in some parts of the world for the New Vaudeville Band, but it was never released on single in England for the New Vaudeville Band. We had, of course, the Herman's Hermits version as the big hit over here. But they did it first. Ah, But They Did It First. They were the New Vaudeville Band doing the original of There's a Kind of Hush.

It's in fact Jeff Stevens, the songwriter, taking the front vocals for the new vaudeville band on that one. The original version of There's a Kind of Hush from the new vaudeville band. And thanks to Dave Young in Leeds for suggesting that. Many, many people would have said it has to be Herman's Hermits, but it wasn't. It was the new vaudeville band. Now, this next one is another suggestion from Dave, and when he suggested it to me, I thought, that's strange, because I've had that in my mind, and I thought, I'll do it, but then I thought, not many people know the hip version. Then when Dave emailed me, I thought, well, at least Dave does, so me and Dave know the hit version of this. You probably do as well. It was a hit in the 70s for the New Seekers. The song is called Anthem, One Day in Every Week. You'll know it when you hear it. It's one of those songs you probably go, yeah, I remember that. Well, this was the way it was originally done in 1967 by an Australian band called Procession. And Procession moved from Australia to England in 1968. They had a couple of songs out, got on the cover of the NME in 1968, but never really had any success. And one of their singles in that batch of songs they brought out around that time was the original version of this. Procession, an anthem, One Day in Every Week. Ah, but they did it first.

You know it now. It's etched in your mind. You go, yeah, it's that song. Nobody plays it. It's strange. The new Seekers version is a good single, but doesn't get played. But that's not unusual at all, is it? That's Procession with the original version of Anthem, One Day in Every Week from 1967. It's Stafford's World. I'm Mark Stafford. If you'd like to get in touch, always love to hear from you at mark@markstafford.co.uk. You can catch me on Facebook as well. Simply search for Mark Stafford and Radio and you'll find me. Also search for Stafford's World as well. There's a page on Facebook as well. 1974 and time for some Status Quo.

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3: World.

It comes from an excellent album from 1967. It was the Groovin' album from the Young Rascals with the big hit Groovin' on there. How Can I Be Sure was on there. And so was that, Young Rascals and A Girl Like You, which was a top 40 hit in England and a big hit in America. And before that, REO Speedwagon's superb Take It on the Run. It's Stafford's World, I'm Mark Stafford, and we're digging deeper for this. This is 1972. Paul Vigras and Gary Osborne were together in a duo called Vigras and Osborne, and their claim to fame at that time was that they did the original version of Forever Autumn in 1972 on an album produced by Jeff Wayne, and Jeff kept Forever Autumn in his mind and eventually used it to reproduce it again in a different format in the late 70s when he gave it to Justin Hayward to do Forever Autumn on the War of the Worlds soundtrack. But in 1972, from the same album as that, the album Cues, great song this, Vigras and Osborne and Virginia.

Everybody was going psychedelic in 67. Even the Supremes and Reflections with some great stereo effects. It's 1973. Dr. John was around. Big hit in America was this.

It was the first big breakthrough hit for Genesis. First time they'd made the top 10 in England. Genesis and Follow You, Follow Me from 1978. And Dr. John, The Right Place, The Wrong Time from 1973. This is from Deep in the Box as well. It's one of those great got-away three-minute gems of a single from 1967 from the Yardbirds. We'll do this and we'll do another from 67 from the Dave Clark Five to finish off the second hour.

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It's an interesting song. It's been done by a few people over the years. Neil Diamond did a very good version of it, and the Seekers did a version of it as well. In fact, it's co-written by Bruce Woodley of the Seekers and Paul Simon. Well, I say it's co-written, but these days there seems to be some argument between the two of them, and Paul Simon actually seeks to remove Bruce Woodley's name from some of the versions of it, which is all a bit strange because it was there and it's credited there as partly credited to Bruce Woodley. Apparently what happened was that Paul Simon was asked if he could come up with a song for the Seekers when they were friends together back in the 60s, in the time that he was over in the UK, and he came up with that song and he worked on it with Bruce Woodley, so he gave him co-credits, took his money for it, and then they seemed to fall out after that. Red Rubber Ball, it's the Circle version that was the big hit around the world, didn't do anything in Britain though, and my favourite is Neil Diamond's version, that from the same year, 1966. White Snake's classic rocker, Fall For Your Loving, opening up the third hour of Stafford's World. Saying hi to Max Ingram, who's down in Sarlat in southwest France. He's got some very good taste in his music. I know he likes good stuff, and I'm sure he'll enjoy this. Tim Hardin's Simple Song of Freedom.

0: short and sweet, like most of the Sam Cooke stuff, wasn't it? Sam Cooke and Another Saturday Night from 1963, and a Tim Hardin song written by Bobby Darin, Simple Song of Freedom, which was a big top 40 hit for him in America. And the strange thing is that a couple of years before, in 1966, the reverse happened when Bobby Darin covered Tim Hardin's If I Were a Carpenter, and he had a top 20 hit in America and in Britain with his version of Tim's If I Were a Carpenter. Then it all flipped round in 1969. That doesn't happen much. Can't think of many times that that's ever happened, where somebody wrote a top 30 hit for somebody and then the reverse happened a couple of years later and the other person wrote one for them. But it did happen between Tim Hardin and Bobby Darin in the late 60s. Time for a song story now. Mark Volman of the Turtles tells us the story behind the Turtles and Eleanor.
1: Eleanor was written basically as a in response to the record company harping on us to come up with a hit record. It had been quite a while in between hits, about a year or so, and the record company was fairly desperate for a hit record, and they kept hounding the Turtles to come up with another Happy Together. And so out of spite for the record company, we wrote a song that was basically a tongue-in-cheek look at the type of song that the Turtles would record if the Turtles ever made another hit. Actually, the original term, the original lyric was, Eleanor, gee, I think you're swell, I think you're fab and gear, etc. And we changed it to pride and joy, etc., so it wouldn't be such a sign of the times, fab and gear being pretty much the response of the English invasion at the time.

I blame those guys for being responsible for getting Slade to be bad spellers, because it was Sly and the Family Stone, and it's thank you for letting me be nice myself again. But it's not spelt like that. Mice is spelt like mice, M-I-C-E, and elf is like elf, E-L-F, and again is again. For letting me, you can work that out yourself. That was a big hit in America, top five in America in 1970 for Sly and the Family Stone. And a big hit that, and got one of those riffs, isn't it? The Days of Riffs from 1970. Big song from 81, Foreigner.

0: lurks in the corner of the record library. Doesn't get played that much. Jack and Jill, that's Tommy Rowe, hidden gem from 1969. And Foreigner, I'm Waiting for a Girl Like You. If you want to drop me an email, mark@markstafford.co.uk. Very much appreciate it if you'd like to drop me a line. Or catch me on Facebook if you'd like to send me a message. Mark Stafford on Facebook will get you to me. 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
6: Hi, this is John Kev Steppenwolf. More great music is coming right up, so stay where you are.
7: Hey, everybody. This is Andy Timmons, and you are listening to Stafford's World with Mark Stafford.
8: Wow, that's great.

do that for Mike Smith down in Dawlish, who's also somebody who's got some very good tastes. So I'm pretty sure he would have enjoyed that. Simon and Garfunkel's sort of gotaway single in the 70s, My Little Town. I say gotaway single because it never appeared on a Simon and Garfunkel album. It was the time when they'd had their tiff, and they had their tiff in the early 70s and done their own stuff. And you had Paul Simon still crazy after all these years out as a solo album, and Art Garfunkel had the breakaway album out in 1975, and suddenly they started talking to each other and cut that song as a single. It went top 10 in America but did nothing in England, and ended up appearing on those albums but never on a Simon and Garfunkel album in the 1970s. And before that, Del Shannon and Runaway from the early 60s, 1961. Last of your emails sent to mark@markstafford.co.uk. It was that Mike Smith one, so if you want to email me, always get in touch, mark@markstafford.co.uk. Punk? Who likes a bit of punk then?

some reason now, I find it hard to get rid of Japan's version of that out of my mind, but the Smokey Robinson version is tons better. If you were a kid, you'd say, it's tons better, isn't it? I think it's a Motown version of Smokey Robinson, The Miracles. I second that emotion, but Japan did a pretty interesting left-field shot at it in the 1980s. And before that, Tonight and The Drummer Man, that's all they were registered to do in their career. Nothing else they did ever got above the radar or on the radar. Time for one of those, the writers sing them their way spots, and it's Paul Williams, the great Paul Williams, wrote some wonderful tunes in his time, wrote for people like the Carpenters and Helen Reddy and the Three Dog Night, wrote Evergreen for Barbara Streisand, and wrote this as well for the Carpenters in 1970. This is how he interpreted this song, his own song, Paul Williams and Rainy Days and Mondays.

The song that introduces the soft sell in 1981, Tainted Love, and Paul Williams doing it his way. Rainy Days and Mondays. The Carpenters did it one way. Paul did the song his way. He wrote it. He can do whatever he wants. And that's almost it for Staffers World. A couple more songs to go. Let's give you a contact point if you'd like to get in touch. mark@markstafford.co.uk or the Facebook page, Mark Stafford. You can get in touch either way there. Let's do these two. 1971, Sonny and Cher to come, and All I Ever Need Is You. And this is wonderful. Great rocker, absolute gem. Did nothing in England. The Guess Who from Canada, and No Time.

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10: Time capsule.

This is Frankie Harrison here. It's time to check out the hits, the news, and the memories of 1972. If you liked a good read, then I am sure on your list this year would have been Jonathan Livingston Seagull by Richard Bart and Watership Down by Richard Adams. Let's get back to the music of 1972. Here's one that you might have bought in your local record shop this year.

0: This dude is bad, and he ain't just fly. He's super fly, yeah, super fly. When it comes to women, they come to him. But it's still not enough. He wants a big score, $1 million in cash, yeah, the big one.
1: This is a chance, and I want to take it now, before I have to kill somebody, before somebody ices me.
2: What kind of money are we talking about?
3: Not much.
4: I want his ass out working.
0: The fly Harlem dude leave the system. He's got a plan to stick it to the man. He's super hood, super high, super dude, super fly.

This is Frankie Harrison, and in this hour, the spotlight is focused on 1972 on this episode of The Time Capsule. New cars introduced in 1972 included the Ford Granada, the Honda Civic, the Renault 5, and the sixth generation version of the Ford Thunderbird. If you were heading out in your new 1972 Ford Cortina, then you probably made sure that you had a good stereo fitted in it. 8-tracks were still the in thing, but cassettes were waiting to take over. Either way, you probably had the window down, entertaining passers-by as you drove along, playing songs like this in 1972.

0: It's the place with the biggest box of memories and the place where another great forgotten gem is just around the next corner. You're with Frankie Harrison. For this hour, the spotlight is on 1972. The biggest selling songs of 1972 included Al Green with Let's Stay Together, Don McLean's American Pie, and Rocketman by Elton John. If you were looking for a brand new car this year, it might have been one of these you went for.
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delegates to this convention, my fellow Americans, 4 years ago, standing in this very place, I proudly accepted your nomination for President of the United States. 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

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And now I have a new album called Eat a Peach.

0: Pete and Pete is really a neat album. It's two records, and it's loaded with some of the best rock and roll around.
1: But I'm foolish to be here on the first place. 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
0: The Allman Brothers Band really had a good time putting it together. Eat a Peach. It's fresh on Capricorn Records.

0: Guess what? It's time to close up the time capsule for today. I hope you've enjoyed our look at a year in rock and roll history. This has been Frankie Harrison guiding you through the music and the events of a year in rock and roll history. Right now, it's back to more great oldies in just a moment.
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1: 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Alice Cooper, Three Dog Night, Cat Stevens, Wilson Pickett, Carrie Chapin, Tommy James and the Shondells, Blue Oyster Cult, Zager and Evans, Hot Chocolate, Creedence Clearwater Revival, James Taylor.
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3: 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That mean machine with those double-dealing do-batters, Dick Dastardly and his sidekick, Muttley.
2: 1968.
4: When the decisions of one man can affect the future of your family for generations to come, what kind of a man do you want making those decisions? 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